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This week in rock history, Rat played at the Pittsburgh Civic Arena, and Bon Jovi was the opening act. 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

0: The Saturday Night Rock Blocks continue on Youngstown's Classic Rock, Y103. There's a block of Rat, who this week in rock history played at the Pittsburgh Civic Arena, and Bon Jovi was the opening act. Got to send that one out to my buddy Roos. Roos on the loose.
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Every week in the 9 o'clock hour, we get the lead out. And today we're celebrating the release of Led Zeppelin's third album, Led Zeppelin III, with a bunch of tracks from that one.

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0: Another Saturday Night Rock Block on Youngstown's Classic Rock Y103. Every Saturday in the 9 o'clock hour, we get the lead out. And this week, we are celebrating the anniversary of the release of Led Zeppelin 3 with a bunch of great songs from that one. That was almost kind of like a perfect album side.
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0: It's another Saturday Night Rock Block on Youngstown's Classic Rock Y103. Tommy Lee from Motley Crue celebrating a birthday this week. I'm sure that guy has had some hellacious birthday parties in his day, huh?
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0: 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We play some laid-back tunes and take a look back at the week in rock history. It goes great with a mimosa, a cup of coffee, or a Bloody Mary. 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But if you like stuff like Steely Dan, The Dead, Crosby, Stills, Nash & Young, The Beatles, and a few things you haven't heard in a while, you'll like Sunday Morning Over Easy on Youngstown's Classic Rock Y103. 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

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Not bad, huh? 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

0: From the Tom Duma Fine Jewelers Studios, this is WYFM, Sharon, Warren, Youngstown. 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

0: Hey, it's Fast Freddy here. 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We play some laid-back tunes and take a look back at the week in rock history. It goes great with a mimosa, a cup of coffee, or a Bloody Mary. It's up to you to decide. But if you like stuff like Steely Dan, The Dead, Crosby, Stills, Nash & Young, The Beatles, and a few things you haven't heard in a while, you'll like Sunday Morning Over Easy on Youngstown's Classic Rock Y103. 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

0: From the Tom Duma Fine Jewelers Studios, this is WYFM, Sharon, Warren, Youngstown. 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

0: From the Tom Duma Fine Jewelers Studios, this is WYFM, Sharon, Warren, Youngstown. 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

0: The most incredible Y103 Halloween bash in history is coming to the Robbins Theater on October 28th. 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

0: From the Tom Duma Fine Jewelers Studios, this is WYFM, Sharon, Warren, Youngstown. 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

0: The most incredible Y103 Halloween bash in history is coming to the Robbins Theater on Rocktober 28th. 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

0: From the Tom Duma Fine Jewelers Studios. 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

0: Hey, it's Fast Freddy here. Sunday mornings from 7:30 to 11, we ease you into your day with Sunday Morning Over Easy. We play some laid-back tunes and take a look back at the week in rock history. It goes great with a mimosa, a cup of coffee, or a Bloody Mary. It's up to you to decide. But if you like stuff like Steely Dan, The Dead, Crosby, Stills, Nash & Young, The Beatles, and a few things you haven't heard in a while, you'll like Sunday Morning Over Easy on Youngstown's Classic Rock Y103. 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

0: From the Tom Duma Fine Jewelers Studios. 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

0: Hello and welcome to this edition of Wineskins, a program that features reflections on the lives of the saints and sacred scriptures, along with information on topics and issues from a Catholic perspective. I'm Father Jim Korda. Wineskins is brought to you by the annual Diocesan Appeal, the Catholic Communication Campaign, and St. Paul's Catholic Books and Gifts, a division of the Society of St. Paul. On our show today, I will interview the late Father Jeff Mickler on ecumenism. We will also look at the life of St. John Henry Newman, as well as reflections on the readings for this 27th Sunday in Ordinary Time. That and more coming up on Wineskins. In our Bishop's Corner, we will welcome Megan Farrell. Joining me today is Megan Farrell, who is the Director of Communications and Social Concerns for the Diocese. Welcome to our show.
1: Glad to be here.
0: We're celebrating today Respect Life Sunday, and we celebrate that every year, usually on the first Sunday of October. And it's an opportunity for us as a church and as a diocese to lift up the dignity and sanctity of all human life, born and unborn. So in this new, really, position for you, pro-life director, what are some of the things that you'd like us to know on this particular Sunday, but from your own personal life, what would you like to share with us on Respect Life?
1: I'm one of those people who really changed my mind, you know, when it came to both personally and politically about certain issues about, you know, when does life begin? When does it end? And, you know, even in my own personal experience of being with people, as we've had a couple of our coworkers who recently had their first children, which is very exciting. But, you know, being with people towards the end of their life as well, it's not as clean, you know.
0: Right.
1: It can be very, very difficult sometimes. Mm-hmm. So I think one of the things that we're really trying to emphasize this year at our state level, at the national level here in the diocese, is accompaniment of people. Mm-hmm. There are a wide range of views even among people who believe, as we do, as Catholics do, about when life begins and ends. But even within that, you know, there's conflict. There's just tragedy, too. There's guilt. People experience difficulties with miscarriages and just situations that people get in that are very difficult. So we really want to emphasize to people accompaniment, being with people where they are, even if they believe something different, even if they're trying to make very difficult choices, to educate ourselves about the resources in the community. That's a conversation I had with my own son as he's, you know, now an adult, going off to college recently, you know, saying, hey, look, I know your values, I know you're a smart, safe kid, but, you know, just so you know, your dad and I, he works in healthcare, I'm working in social action and have worked in nonprofits for our whole careers. If you know anybody who's in a situation where they are trying to make a difficult decision, we know resources. We can help get them connected, even if it's personal, connecting with people, having a conversation. Please take advantage of our knowledge. That's the kind of people we want to be the Catholic Church. People knock on our doors, you know, whether it's the church secretary, the rectory, the Catholic Charities, looking for help to support the values that we have.
0: As you talk about accompaniment, that's really fundamental as what we need to do in the 21st century as Catholic Christians.
1: Yes.
0: You know, to walk together, it's really a synodal model for us to walk together, to respect one another, to listen, to respond to needs, but especially to reach out in the Lord's name in those difficult moments in people's lives. You know, when we talk about life too, and the different stages of life, life is not always easy for anyone or everyone. And so there's those stages we go through, and there's those hills and valleys that we experience. But what's important is that we know that we don't do it alone. We do it together with one another.
1: Yes.
0: The one thing that I wanted to highlight is I believe that the theme this year is Mary, Mother of God, or the theme for Respect Life Sunday, and how important it is that Mary, Jesus's mother, who during his infancy had difficult times in their lives and in their journey, that we can resonate with that and understand as we walk with one another, but as she walks with us.
1: Yes.
0: How important is that accompaniment with the saints in our daily lives?
1: Yes. You know, I think there's so many inspiring stories we have of people who changed their lives, who Dorothy Day, for example, me is one of those people. Mm-hmm. She literally opened her home, her doors, had these houses, inspired other people to have this radical hospitality. Not that everyone is called to that, but just that idea that it's one person at a time. But when we, as a community, do that together, one of the wild statistics working in nonprofits in Cleveland is folks who are promoting foster care and adoption at the county level would say, we have 2,000 religious congregations in this county. If each of them just had one family who would take on a foster child or adopt a child, we would have no kids waiting.
2: Sure.
1: So, you know, if every one of our parishes had one family that said, I can help in this situation, and we did that collectively, that's the kind of thing that we're trying to promote.
2: Well, certainly we as a diocesan church walk together with those who are struggling, who are hurting, but especially during this day when we celebrate the gift and sanctity of all human life. We are aware of our own personal life and the gift that that is, but also the lives of those around us who are in different stages for different reasons. And we gratefully thank God for the gift of life, and we maintain that in all aspects. So thank you, Megan Farrell, Director of Communications and Social Concerns for the Diocese, for lifting up the dignity and sanctity of human life, and also to keep in mind that as we walk together, we do so walking in the footsteps of Jesus, but also walking with one another to the kingdom. For Wineskins, I'm Father Jim Korda. The Church celebrates a feast of John Henry Newman on Friday. To tell us more is Brother Dominic Calabro. He is from the Society of St. Paul in Canfield.
3: Most of us know him as a giant of Catholic thought, recently elevated as the 38th Doctor of the Church. But his path was neither straight nor easy. It was a journey of profound change. As Newman himself famously wrote, to live is to change, and to be perfect is to have changed often. Born in London in 1801, Newman began his adult life not as a Catholic, but as a deeply devout Anglican priest and Oxford professor. He loved the Church of England, but he felt it had lost its connection in ancient Christian roots. To fix this, he helped lead the Oxford Movement, a passionate effort to renew Anglicanism by recovering the traditions of the early Church Fathers. However, the more Newman studied history, the more his conscience wrestled with a difficult realization. He famously realized that to go deep into history is to cease to be a Protestant. For years, he prayed, agonized, and fasted in a quiet village called Littlemore. Finally, on October 9, 1845, he took a leap of faith. He left behind his prestige, his academic career, and many of his closest friends to be received into the Roman Catholic Church. As a Catholic, Newman's mission only grew. He was ordained a Catholic priest and founded the Oratory of St. Philip Neri in England. He became a powerful champion for education, serving as the first rector of the Catholic University of Ireland. He firmly believed that faith and intellect should never be separated. He wanted a laity that was well-educated, thoughtful, and deeply grounded in Scripture. This vision is why his name is proudly attached to Newman Centers on college campuses all over the world today. Newman's life was not without suffering. He faced immense suspicion from his old Anglican peers, and for a long time, misunderstanding from his new Catholic brothers. Yet he remained steadfast. When Pope Leo XIII finally recognized his holiness and intellectual brilliance by making him a cardinal in 1897, Newman chose a simple, powerful motto: he speaks to the heart. St. John Newman's feast day is celebrated on October 9th. This specific date was chosen because it marks the exact day in 1845 when he converted to Catholicism. By placing his feast day on the anniversary of his conversion, the Church reminds us that our greatest triumphs are the moments we surrender to the truth and follow our conscience, no matter what the cost. For Wineskins, I'm Brother Dominic Calabro from the Society of St. Paul.
2: Welcome to our segment called Year of Faith, celebrating the 16 documents of the Second Vatican Council. I'm Father Jim Korda.
4: And I'm Father Jeffrey Mickler of the Society of St. Paul.
2: The document that we will discuss today is the Decree on Ecumenism.
4: Ecumenism it is an essential part of our faith today. It has to do with the church's relations with the other ecclesial communities within Christianity, whether they're the Orthodox communities, the evangelical communities, etc. And this document set us on a very profound new course in our relationship with the other believing communities of the world.
2: Let's talk about that word, ecumenism. Is it different than the word ecumenical?
4: Well, they're both interrelated. They have the same roots. Ecumenical is an adjective, so we have an ecumenical spirit. We have an ecumenical movement. These words are an attempt to really see the universal believing community in a new light and to have a new attitude towards the other faith communities. I'm old enough to remember the pre-Vatican II attitude. We were right, they were wrong, have nothing to do with them, pray that they change their minds, and who knows what they're up to. And that was sort of the attitude that permeated the church and the people of God. Now, because of this document, we are able to meet with, worship with, learn from the other communities, and build, I think, a more stable civilization on earth while we have a humbler attitude in our relation to them and a humbler attitude in our relationship with God himself.
2: I'm wondering if healing needs to take place or has taken place over these 50 years. For example, I remember when I was first ordained and a woman had asked me about her daughter who was getting married outside of the church for whatever reason. And she really wanted to go to the wedding, but wasn't able to because we did not encourage them to do that. How has that changed? And has it changed? Is it appropriate for us to talk about that?
4: Well, it's only partially changed because in an ecumenical dialogue, you need two groups to be talking. And although we have extended the olive branch to all the faiths of the world, especially within Christianity, many of them would prefer not to have any ecumenical encounter with Catholics. So it's a long, arduous process. But I have to say, for example, in the evangelical churches, when I was growing up, 90% of them, I would guess, would think Catholics were not Christian. They were pagans, that they were following Baal or some other ancient god or goddesses. Now, because of multiple factors, many of the evangelical churches, they'll see us as Christians. Heretical Christians, it's true, but at least as Christians. There'll still be whole segments of the evangelical community that still sees us in the traditional pagan way. So you can see how progress has been made, but it's a tough, arduous road to increase understanding in all directions, our understanding of them and their understanding of us.
2: You know how oftentimes when we name ourselves or label ourselves as Catholics, we don't just say Catholics, we always say Catholic Christians. It's almost redundant, isn't it?
4: Well, it is, but it came about because so many would not recognize Catholicism as being a truly Christian faith. Progress has been made in that area thanks to this document and the attitude that seminarians, priests, bishops, laity have had, so that we do have various prayer groups, we have even mutual retreats together, and we listen to the faith journey of others as they listen to ours. And so the walls are breaking down ever so slowly, but in an important direction.
2: Let's talk about that whole mandate of unity. And I think that's really what the document is encouraging and talking about, as Christ's mandate to us that they may be one as we are one. How does that impact us, and how is that drawn out of this document itself?
4: Jesus' last prayer, really, for his disciples was just that. He knew what was coming. He knew there would be divisions. He knew that there would be conflict in his divine nature. He understood these things, but he prayed that somehow this believing community would have unity of heart, mind, and soul. I think we're getting closer to that, but we're not getting closer on a unity of church structure or church institutions. But this is a process the Holy Spirit has to work out between all sincere believers and people with an open heart that allows the Spirit of God to move into them.
2: And I oftentimes go back to that concept that ecumenism is really a dialogue. Mm-hmm. It's a talking, it's a speaking, it's a listening. It's not just preaching to, but it's actually talking and listening and discerning what is it that we have in common? What is it that we can build on instead of what is it that really divides us?
4: Mm-hmm. And many times we'll find when people of two different Christian faiths get together, we have preconceptions. You Catholics believe in A, B, C, and D. And we say, no, we don't. Or we might say, oh, you Protestants act E, F, G, H. And they'll say, we do? We try to define the others rather than let them define themselves. And in the process, there's been a lot of confusion over the years and over the centuries. And we're in a position now where, at least from the Catholic perspective, we're making the effort.
2: I think that so often for us as Catholics is that when we were schooled in the faith and taught about the faith, things were not always explained to us. This is why we believe what we believe. How important is it for us today as a knowledgeable Catholic to understand the truths and documents of our faith and doctrines of our faith so we can not explain them, but better understand them and internalize them for ourselves?
4: I think you touched on a critical point. First, you have to know what the basics are, and then you say, what does that mean for me? Does it really change my life? Does it really help me live my life? Does it enrich the lives of people I love? And that takes time for personal reflection, personal prayer, personal meditation within the context of the liturgical spiritual life of the church. And each individual has an enormous responsibility to do that. We have the Catechism of the Catholic Church, we have the Scriptures, we have many resources, but we need to take the time to not only know the faith, to love it, make it our own.
2: What about that sense of division? How important is it for us to work on not being divided?
4: Well, first, within the church, we have many factions, and we have to be at peace with one another, respecting one another with our various viewpoints. But we can only reach out to others in love and see if they respond or not. Some denominations do, others don't. We have a lot of work to do.
2: Father Jeff, just one final thought.
4: We're a lot better off with an ecumenical spirit rather than one that is prejudicial against all others.
2: For Wineskins, I'm Father Jim Korda.
4: And I'm Father Jeffrey Mickler of the Society of St. Paul.
0: For more information and to listen to Wineskins, visit the website CatholicEcho.org.
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0: The song we have for you today is from the CD called Traditional Catholic Hymns. It is by Father Stan Fortuna.

0: And to tell us about the scriptures for this 27th Sunday in Ordinary Time is Deacon Mark Corrali. He is from St. Mary Magdalene Parish in Youngstown.
1: I hereby formally admit to everyone, I am not the best gardener. Mind you, I can get everything off to a very good start. I till the soil properly to make sure it will readily accept the young plants my wife has chosen for our garden. I ensure that it is properly fertilized. I try to plant strategically for good drainage and the proper sunlight. But unfortunately for the plants, this is where it ends for me. You could say that I lack the drive or patience to follow the garden to its final payoff. I have no desire to water and weed it on a regular basis. For me, it's just too easy to make a trip to White House Farms and pick up whatever we are looking for. Thus, the fruits of my labor is, so to say, spoiled. This is contrary to our neighbors who have made gardening into an art form that produces all types of envious creations. For all of us, this example of my struggles with a garden might describe our own struggles with bringing others to Christ. We might feel that we start strong in our devotion or willingness to help guide another person to Christ. We answer the call to go and make disciples of all nations. But our initial excitement to help another to Christ can seem to quickly fade away. It might leave us feeling as though we failed. Yet, unlike my gardening, when we seek to bring others to Christ, we have a secret weapon to help us succeed in our efforts, a fertilizer unlike any other fertilizer, that is, the Holy Spirit. Unlike my garden that I dutifully start and then fail to tend it until it produces fruit, when we help another to Christ, we are only called to plant the seed. We can then allow the Holy Spirit to work through us or the person we have shared that seed with. There is no need for us to have specialized training, procedures, or spirituality. The Holy Spirit will do the heavy lifting, providing the care and watering for the seed to grow, care that ultimately produces fruit because of our initial efforts, efforts that we may never see the results of, yet, nonetheless, they occur. In our gospel today, we are challenged to examine whether we are open to producing good spiritual fruits. The challenge to ignore our uneasiness with a conversation with someone that will ultimately plant a seed for Christ. We have all experienced someone we can clearly see is struggling to understand their life, a life where they are unaware of or unsure of or have chosen to ignore God's love for them. This is where our mission begins. To choose to use the graces that God has given us. But rest at ease, we don't have to be perfect gardeners that create all types of exotic produce. The Holy Spirit will take care of that. We just need to be the humble servants who answer God's call to plant the seeds that will produce fruit for His kingdom. For Wineskins, this is Deacon Mark Corrali.
0: Jesus knows rejection, and in His infinite love and care for us, He gives us His power to overcome rejection and know what it is to love and be loved in return. Wineskins is made possible through the annual Diocesan Appeal, the Catholic Communication Campaign, and St. Paul's Catholic Books and Gifts. The program is produced by the Roman Catholic Diocese of Youngstown. I'm Father Jim Korda, saying thank you for being with us. Have a blessed week. And remember to pray for the dignity and sanctity of all human life, born and unborn.
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9: Welcome to our celebration of Holy Mass. Today is the 27th Sunday in Ordinary Time. Our celebrant is Father Ray Thomas. As we pray this Mass, let us remember in our prayers John and Lena Rosemond.

0: In the name of the Father, and of the Son, and of the Holy Spirit.
1: Amen.
0: The grace and peace of God our Father, the love of our Lord Jesus Christ, and the communion of the Holy Spirit be with all of you.
1: And with your spirit.
0: Together, let us enter into these sacred mysteries as we call to mind the presence of the Lord Jesus with us and acknowledging our need for God's mercy and forgiveness. Lord Jesus, you were sent to heal the contrite. Lord, have mercy.
1: Lord, have mercy.
0: Christ Jesus, you plead for us at the Father's right hand. Christ, have mercy.
1: Christ, have mercy.
0: Lord Jesus, you came to nourish us with your word and sacrament. Lord, have mercy.
1: Lord, have mercy.
0: May Almighty God have mercy on us, forgive us our sins, and bring us to life everlasting.
1: Amen.
0: Glory to God in the highest, and on earth peace to people of goodwill. We praise you, we bless you, we adore you, we glorify you, we give you thanks for your great glory. Lord God, Heavenly King, O God, Almighty Father, Lord Jesus Christ, only begotten Son, Lord God, Lamb of God, Son of the Father, you take away the sins of the world, have mercy on us. You take away the sins of the world, receive our prayer. You are seated at the right hand of the Father, have mercy on us. For you alone are the Holy One, you alone are the Lord, you alone are the Most High, Jesus Christ, with the Holy Spirit, in the glory of God the Father. Amen. Let us pray. Almighty, ever-living God, who in the abundance of your kindness surpass the merits and the desires of those who entreat you, pour out your mercy upon us to pardon what conscience dreads and to give what prayer does not dare to ask. We ask this through our Lord Jesus Christ, your Son, who lives and reigns with you in the unity of the Holy Spirit, God forever and ever.
1: Amen. A reading from the book of the prophet Isaiah. Let me now sing of my friend's song concerning his vineyard. My friend had a vineyard on a fertile hillside. He spaded it, cleared it of stones, and planted the choicest vines. Within it he built a watchtower and hewed out a wine press. Then he looked for the crop of grapes, but what it yielded was wild grapes. Now, inhabitants of Jerusalem and people of Judah, judge between me and my vineyard. What more was there to do for my vineyard that I had not done? Why, when I looked for the crop of grapes, did it bring forth wild grapes? Now I will let you know what I mean to do with my vineyard. Take away its hedge, give it to grazing. Break through its wall, let it be trampled. Yes, I will make it a ruin. It shall not be pruned or hoed, but overgrown with thorns and briars. I will command the clouds not to send rain upon it. The vineyard of the Lord of hosts is the house of Israel, and the people of Judah are his cherished plant. He looked for judgment, but see bloodshed. For justice, but hark the outcry. The word of the Lord. The vineyard of the Lord is the house of Israel. The vineyard of the Lord is the house of Israel. A vine from Egypt you transplanted. You drove away the nations and planted it. It put forth its foliage to the sea. It shoots as far as the river. The vineyard of the Lord is the house of Israel. Why have you broken down its walls so that every passerby plucks its fruit? The boar from the forest lays it waste, and the beasts of the field feed upon it. The vineyard of the Lord is the house of Israel. Once again, O Lord of hosts, look down from heaven and see. Take care of this vine and protect what your right hand has planted, the Son of Man whom you yourself made strong. The vineyard of the Lord is the house of Israel. Then we will no more withdraw from you. Give us new life, and we will call upon your name. O Lord, God of hosts, restore us. If your face shine upon us, then we shall be saved. The vineyard of the Lord is the house of Israel. A reading from the letter of St. Paul to the Philippians. Brothers and sisters, have no anxiety at all, but in everything, by prayer and petition with thanksgiving, make your requests known to God. Then the peace of God that surpasses all understanding will guard your hearts and minds in Christ Jesus. Finally, brothers and sisters, whatever is true, whatever is honorable, whatever is just, whatever is pure, whatever is lovely, whatever is gracious, if there is any excellence, and if there is anything worthy of praise, think about these things. Keep on doing what you have learned and received and heard and seen in me. Then the God of peace will be with you. The word of the Lord.
2: Thanks be to God.

0: The Lord be with you.
1: And with your
0: spirit. A reading from the Holy Gospel according to Matthew. Jesus said to the chief priests and the elders of the people, "Hear another parable. There was a landowner who planted a vineyard, put a hedge around it, dug a wine press in it, and built a tower. Then he leased it to tenants and went on a journey. When vintage time drew near, he sent his servants to the tenants to obtain his produce. But the tenants seized the servants, and one they beat, another they killed, and a third they stoned. Again he sent other servants, more numerous than the first, but they treated them in the same way. Finally, he sent his son to them, thinking, 'They will respect my son.' But when the tenants saw the son, they said to one another, 'This is the heir. Let us kill him and acquire his inheritance.' They seized him, threw him out of the vineyard, and killed him. What will the owner of the vineyard do to those tenants when he comes?" They answered him,

Who among us does not like a good story? Storytellers and the stories they tell have a way of tweaking our attention and drawing us in and perhaps thinking about our own story. Stories engage our imagination, our hopes and desires. They make us laugh and cry. A good story, well told, can lead us through every human posture, from tender compassion to a burst of anger. Besides their value as entertainment, stories can also be effective tools for teaching. They can create a safe distance for us and create a vantage point from which we may examine and accept a truth which we may have otherwise rejected. In today's first reading and the Gospel, both Isaiah and Matthew couched a serious message within a context of a story. Isaiah's stories were intended to turn Israel away from evil and back to God. In today's reading, Isaiah sings a song, a ballad which told a story of a loving and caring vineyard owner. He portrayed the owner as a prudent and conscientious person who could not even do enough for the vines he had planted, and yet the crop had failed to produce good grapes. Only at the end of the song and with his listeners held in close attention did the prophet drive home his point. Israel was the vine, and the Lord of hosts was the vine dresser. The story recalled God's countless overtures of love as it confronted Israel with its history of inadequate response to the Lord. Our Christian story of the Paschal Mystery captures the faith tradition of our people in whatever way it is expressed or embodied. From this story, by God's grace, we draw our life of Christian faith. By making the story accessible from day to day, we experience God's saving deeds on our behalf. Our story is not like the fairy tales of our childhood. Our story is grounded in historical events. And the climax of our story is revealed in the person of Jesus Christ. When we celebrate the Eucharist, we remember the story, we proclaim the story, and the story is experienced anew once again. And each time the story of our salvation is told, it enables us to understand that God continues to be active among us and challenges us to recognize and respond to his activity in our lives. If we are to unfold the future, we must actively make this story our own, adding to it within the context of our own present experience. And as we add our own personal stories to it, only then can we hand it on to generations yet to come, and in that way we become active participants of the greatest story ever told. Many of us remember Paul Harvey. He probably was best known for his segment entitled The Rest of the Story. Today, in Matthew's Gospel, Jesus began the familiar story about a vineyard owner who planted vines, hedged them in, dug a vat, and erected a tower. His listeners, no doubt, recognized the old familiar story from Isaiah, but then in a style not unlike Paul Harvey's, the parable went on to tell the rest of the story of Jesus' Paschal Mystery and the new people of the vineyard, the new tenants, the tax collectors, the sinners, the prostitutes, and the Gentiles. The pages of this saving saga are still being written, and when the rest of the story is finally known, will you know what part of the allegory

0: best describes your role in it.
1: I believe in one God, the Father Almighty, maker of heaven and earth, of all things visible and invisible. I believe in one Lord, Jesus Christ, the only begotten Son of God, born of the Father before all ages, God from God, light from light, true God from true God, begotten, not made, consubstantial with the Father. Through him all things were made. For us men and for our salvation, he came down from heaven, and by the Holy Spirit was incarnate of the Virgin Mary and became man. For our sake he was crucified under Pontius Pilate. He suffered death and was buried, and rose again on the third day in accordance with the Scriptures. He ascended into heaven and is seated at the right hand of the Father. He will come again in glory to judge the living and the dead, and his kingdom will have no end. I believe in the Holy Spirit, the Lord, the giver of life, who proceeds from the Father and the Son, who with the Father and the Son is adored and glorified, who has spoken through the prophets. I believe in one holy Catholic and Apostolic Church. I confess one baptism for the forgiveness of sins, and I look forward to the resurrection of the dead and the life of the world to come. Amen. We lift up our prayers and petitions to the Lord our God at this time.
2: That we may produce the fruit of the kingdom of God through our works of mercy, charity, and evangelization, we pray to the Lord.
1: Lord, hear our prayer.
2: That world leaders may work to reduce pollution in the air, in the water, and on land, we pray to the Lord.
1: Lord, hear our prayer.
2: That we may seek out new opportunities to put our faith into action, we pray to the Lord.
1: Lord, hear our prayer.
2: That people may embrace a universal respect for human life from conception to natural death, we pray to the Lord.
1: Lord, hear our prayer. Gracious and loving God, we ask that you hear the prayers we have placed before you and those within our hearts, and send us your Spirit in response to them, for we ask this through Christ our Lord.
2: Amen.
1: Blessed are you, Lord God of all creation. Through your goodness we have received the bread we offer you, fruit of the earth and work of human hands. It will become for us the bread of life.
2: Blessed be God forever.
1: Blessed are you, Lord God of all creation. Through your goodness we have received the wine we offer you, fruit of the vine and work of human hands. It will become our spiritual drink.
2: Blessed be God forever.
1: Pray that your sacrifice and mine will be acceptable to God, the Almighty Father.
2: May the Lord accept the sacrifice at your hands for the praise and glory of his name, for our good and the good of all his holy church.
1: Accept, O Lord, we pray, the sacrifices instituted by your commands, and through the sacred mysteries which we celebrate with dutiful service, graciously complete the sanctifying work by which you are pleased to redeem us through Christ our Lord.
2: Amen.
1: The Lord be with you.
2: And with your spirit.
1: Lift up your hearts.
2: We'll lift them up to the Lord.
1: Let us give thanks to the Lord our God.
2: It is right and just.
1: It is truly right and just. Our duty and our salvation, always and everywhere, to give you thanks and praise, Father most holy, through your most beloved Son, Jesus Christ, your Word, through whom you made all things, whom you sent as our Savior and Redeemer, incarnate by the Holy Spirit and born of the Virgin Mary. Fulfilling your will and gaining for you a holy people, he stretched out his hands as he endured his passion so as to break the bonds of death and manifest the resurrection. And so with the angels and all the saints, we declare your glory as with one voice we acclaim.

You are indeed holy, O Lord, the fount of all holiness. Make holy, therefore, these gifts, we pray, by sending down your Spirit upon them like the dewfall, so that they may become for us the body and blood of our Lord Jesus Christ. At the time he was betrayed and entered willingly into his passion, Jesus took bread, and giving you thanks, he broke the bread and gave it to his disciples, saying, "Take this, all of you, and eat of it, for this is my body, which will be given up for you." In a similar way, when supper was ended, he took the chalice, and once more giving you thanks, he gave the chalice to his disciples, saying, "Take this, all of you, and drink from it, for this is the chalice of my blood, the blood of the new and the eternal covenant, which will be poured out for you and for many for the forgiveness of sins. Do this in memory of me."

Therefore, as we celebrate the memorial of his death and resurrection, we offer you, Lord, the bread of life and the chalice of salvation, giving thanks that you've held us worthy to be in your presence and minister to you. Humbly we pray that, partaking of the body and blood of Christ, we may be gathered into one by the Holy Spirit. Remember, Lord, your church spread throughout the world. Bring her to the fullness of charity, together with Leo, our Pope, and David, our Bishop, and all the clergy. Remember all our brothers and sisters who have fallen asleep in the hope of the resurrection, and all who have died in your mercy. Welcome them into the light of your face. Have mercy on us all, that with the Blessed Virgin Mary, the Mother of God, Blessed Saint Joseph, her spouse, the blessed apostles and all the saints who have pleased you throughout the ages, we may merit to be co-heirs to eternal life, and may praise and glorify you through your Son, Jesus Christ.

0: At the Savior's command, informed by divine teaching, we dare to say, Our Father, who art in heaven,
1: hallowed be thy name.
0: Thy kingdom come, thy will be done, on earth as it is in heaven. Give us this day our daily bread, and forgive us our trespasses, as we forgive those who trespass against us. And lead us not into temptation, but deliver us from evil. Deliver us, Lord, from every evil, and graciously grant us peace in our days, that by the help of your mercy, we may be always free from sin and safe from all distress, as we await the blessed hope and the coming of our Savior, Jesus Christ.
1: For the kingdom, the power, the glory are yours, now and forever.
0: Lord Jesus Christ, who said to your apostles, "Peace I leave you, my peace I give you," look not on our sins, but on the faith of your church, and graciously grant her peace and unity in accordance with your will, who live and reign forever and ever.
1: Amen.
0: The peace of the Lord Jesus Christ be with you always.
1: And with your spirit.

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1: Lord, I am not worthy that you should enter under my roof, but only say the word, and my soul shall be healed.

0: 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I love you above all things and desire to receive you into my soul. 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I embrace you as if you were already there and unite myself wholly to you. Never permit me to be separated from you. Amen. 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
1: Amen.
0: The Lord be with you.
1: And with your spirit.
0: May the blessings of Almighty God, the Father, the Son, and the Holy Spirit descend upon you and remain with you forever.
1: Amen.
0: Go now in the peace of Christ.
1: Thanks be to God.

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3: I'm Kelly Stevens, and this is Forum. October is Breast Cancer Awareness Month, and later today, our community is coming together, and we are going to paint the town pink. It is the fourth annual Pink Out Mahoning Valley Music Festival, and it's going to be back at Austintown Township Park at the Bandshell. It's from noon to 7 today. One of the founders of the event was Sheila Kroll Dickinson, and her sister, Brenda, is here with us. Good morning, Brenda.
4: Good morning, Kelly.
3: So, Brenda, for anyone who's never been to Pink Out Mahoning Valley, how would you describe the energy and the atmosphere that is at the Austintown Township Park later today?
4: Well, Pink Out, instead of like a benefit type of thing, is a fun day for all survivors and anyone who's gone through cancer, people who have lost people through cancer. It's just a day really to forget about illness and appointments and have some fun on common ground with other people who have been through things similar to what you've been through. There is a basket raffle, and there is vendors, plenty of vendors. There's no cost to get in or anything. It's really intended just to be a fun outing.
3: And there's a lot of music at the Bandshell at Austintown Township Park. It's a great venue. So what kind of acts do we have going on today?
4: Oh, it really is. We have some good acts and great entertainment. Blue Siren will be there, and the Fitch Rock Band. People love the Fitch Rock Band. They're great. And Pearl Chain Pilots and Solo Six String, Rachel Joy. There's plenty of entertainment for the whole day.
3: You're saying some great names there, and it's a little bit for everybody. It's not one particular type of music. It's a huge mixture.
4: It really is. Yes, it's definitely a big mixture of music, and it's really just meant to enjoy the day. These people are all donating their time for a good cause, and it's a great turnout.
3: So if somebody's coming out later today, what should we bring? How do we pack the car?
4: I would bring a chair.
3: Okay.
4: And possibly a blanket or couch throw or something of the sort in case you get chilly, maybe a sweatshirt. You can bring your own snacks and water, but there will be plenty of things available if you want to purchase anything. And, you know, if you bring the kids, there's plenty of things for the kids to do. You can even walk them over to the playground or take a little walk. So there's plenty to do for everyone.
3: And you've got a special kids' table this year, too.
4: Yes, they're having crafts and coloring and different things that the kids can make. And, of course, we'll have bubbles and beach balls flying around.
3: Always a fun time. If you want to wear pink, you can come in costume, right?
4: Sure. Pink's the word.
3: Well, that's the whole point. It's a pink out. So we got to fill Austintown Township Park with pink at some point.
4: Yes. And if some are representing maybe a different cancer or something and they have those shirts, those are fine too.
3: And again, I think we want to stress that there is no admission fee and this event today is absolutely free.
4: Yes. Yes. It's one thing that isn't going to cost you and is really meant just for enjoyment. Maybe you get to talk to other people who've been down the same road you've been or a similar one and compare notes.
3: Chance to meet people who've gone through some of the same things, and even for spouses, to meet other people who are the supporting caregiver of someone who has gone through this. Let's talk about Sheila Kroll Dickinson. Her energy was amazing. And Sheila was your sister, and we lost her on September 2nd and her battle with cancer. One of my favorite memories of coming to Pink Out is seeing Sheila in that pink wig. And I mean, she had on tutus and wigs and just everything pink.
4: And pink things on her head and pink pants. And, you know, sure, she had it all. She really enjoyed it.
3: Sheila was a longtime breast cancer survivor, and in addition to the breast cancer, she then fought ovarian cancer. And, you know, I think her vision of the space where people could just escape the clinical diagnosis. And I remember earlier this year when she posted and said, you know, I'm back in treatment. And Sheila was your sister, and of course, the brainchild of Pink Out was Sheila. So tell me a little bit about her journey, her spirit, and what inspired her to do this in starting in 2023 when Pink Out first started?
4: Yes, she had a passion for spreading cancer awareness. And she was downtown trying to light the town pink, and many businesses had pink lights up and stuff like that. But she really wanted a venue where you could spread awareness, but also have a coming together of people to just enjoy the day. And that's, I think, what inspired Pink Out. And as someone said, she had the ability to get a bunch of strangers in one room, and they all became friends.
3: Yeah.
4: And just like the Pink Out bands, many of them have become good friends just from doing Pink Out. It was her passion. It was her baby. She just really wanted it to succeed. And I think every year it gets a little better. And I think this year it will be even better.
3: One of the things I remember talking with Sheila as we were there, I think we were by the police car, and she always said that she wanted a party. She envisioned a party with bubbles and music rather than a clinical race or something like that. She just wanted the bubbles, the music, the fun. And, you know, for you guys, her family, to carry this vision forward, this is going to be pretty special later today.
4: It is. It's special and sad at the same time because she's not here to see it. I know that it's probably what she wanted more than anything, and I'm sure she'd be real happy to know that it went on and how good it is.
3: Is there a favorite memory that you have of Sheila and when it all started to come together? Is there anything from past festivals that you remember?
4: Well, the first year, I was just thinking to myself, how's she going to pull this off? You know, because she's Sheila, you know. And I went to help her decorate the night before. And, you know, she put some bows on trees and some decorations around the park and things like that. And I started thinking, well, okay, well, maybe, okay. So, but then the next day I was like, dang, she really did pull this off. And I was like,
3: all it takes is one person with passion, you know?
4: Yes, I helped her with some things along the way, but I was still thinking to myself, is she really going to do this? You know, and she did it.
3: Wow.
4: So there's something to be proud of, and I think a really nice legacy. I think she'd probably be proud of what's going to happen here today.
3: Absolutely. We're talking with Brenda Crawford. She is one of the many people helping to organize Pink Out this year. And of course, her sister, the late Sheila Kroll Dickinson, founded this in 2023. So here we are, the fourth time. It happens later today. For anyone who's just tuning in and wondering what exactly is Pink Out, Brenda, go ahead and give us a rundown of exactly what Pink Out is and the full lineup on the stage today.
4: Pink Out is really just a celebration of people who have been through cancer and their families, their friends, survivors, even people who have lost loved ones. There will be bands playing from 12 to 7 p.m. And again, as we said before, it's free admission at Austin Town Park. There's a full music lineup, concessions, food trucks, vendors, raffles, kids' tables, bubbles and beach balls, of course.
3: Of course.
4: Yes, we can't forget any of that. There will be swag bags for the first 25 kids, and there will be goodie bags for survivors. They just have to go by the survivor table and pick one up. Mostly it's the fabulous bands. I mean, these bands, they're quite entertaining, and this will go on all day long, and there's quite a few good names that people would recognize.
3: I want to give a shout out to Jenna Shank, too, because it takes a whole village to get an event like this together. And we thank her so much for all she's done. Sheila was incredibly passionate about making sure women knew how to access free mammograms and insurance navigation support. And what type of resources are going to be on site today for anyone who's currently navigating a diagnosis of breast cancer?
4: Yellow Brick Place will be there, and they're phenomenal. They help people who have been diagnosed. I mean, they will give you free wigs. They will help you with makeup. They'll let you come to, after your treatment, you can come to some chair yoga classes and different things that they put on to help people. They will have plenty of brochures there. Joni Abdu is great for giving information. She will always stress for people to get tested. It really only takes an hour or two out of your time every year, and it can be well worth going and having it done, because the earlier things are cut, the better the cure is.
3: Absolutely.
4: You can't stress that enough.
3: The fourth annual Pink Out Mahoning Valley Music Festival, and the lineup starts today at noon. Give me a quick rundown.
4: We will have music by Fetish, Blue Siren, Doomsday Darling, Along for the Ride, Triple Dose, Pearl Chain Pilots, The Fitch Rock Band, Autopilots, TLC Acoustic, Acoustic Archives, Gregor, Jim Ray, Joe Contis, Solo Six Strings, Simply Matt, Bobby Thomas, John Dante, and Rachel Joy.
3: Some great names, some great entertainment going to be happening today at the Austintown Township Park. And again, I think we need to stress, it is free, absolutely free.
4: It is free admission, and October is Breast Cancer Awareness Month, so we should keep that in mind. 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
3: We're talking with Brenda Crawford. Thank you so much for joining us today, Brenda. We appreciate it, and we're looking forward to seeing you later today at Pink Out Mahoning Valley at Austintown Township Park.
4: Thank you, everyone, and we shall see you there.
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3: Good morning. You're listening to Forum. I'm Kelly Stevens. Boardman Rotary's Oktoberfest is legendary in this valley. I don't know how many years it's been going on, but I know the guy who's the co-chair of Oktoberfest is attorney Ted Thornton. So, Ted, how many years have we been doing Oktoberfest?
19: This is our 50th year, so having done it for 50 years, hopefully we have it down to a science at this point.
3: Well, Boardman Rotary, you do have it down to a science because you give a lot back to the community. So for anybody coming out today, let's talk about what we're going to expect.
19: This year we have about 181 or 190 vendors. Now, when I say vendors, what they are is arts and crafts vendors, most of which make their own products. You'll find a lot of seasonal products, such as Thanksgiving items and Christmas items. And we have vendors that are bringing in jewelry. And there's going to be some homemade baked goods this year that be offered by the vendors. In addition to that, we have our traditional food vendors. We have about 12 food trucks, which will be out again this year.
3: Good stuff. Admission charge, how much does it cost?
19: The admission charge is $5 per person. It's been that for the last, quite a few years. And children 12 and under are admitted free.
3: Where's that money go? Because Rotary gives so much back to this valley.
19: Every dollar that we make, net, obviously, because we do have expenses, for every dollar that we make, it goes back into the community. And all the money that we do spend goes to nonprofit agencies. We support all the agencies that I'm sure people are familiar with, the Salvation Army, Goodwill. We support the schools. We support all nonprofits.
3: And you give out scholarships, too.
19: We do give out scholarships to the local students to go to college and also at MCCTC, the vocational school.
3: Nice. All right. How about parking? Where do we park?
19: We have some on-site parking, and we do have shuttle buses that run from 9 o'clock in the morning until 4 o'clock in the afternoon, where they will pick up any of the patrons out at Southwoods Medical Center that's on Southern Boulevard, and they'll bus them down to the park. And, of course, obviously, then we return them back to the parking lot whenever they're leaving the park. That is free. All parking is free. And we do have handicap parking. It may be limited to a certain extent depending upon the number of people that require handicap parking, but there is handicap parking on site.
3: I think taking the bus is one of the best ways to do it because you literally get dropped off at the front door of Oktoberfest.
19: Well, that's correct. That's correct. And it's the easiest. You don't have to worry about walking. And it, like I say, it's free.
3: You know, for anyone who's not from this area and on today, on Oktoberfest Day, if they're driving up and down 224, I'm sure that they wonder what's going on, why people are walking down to parking up and down with wreaths in their hands and corn stalks and crafts and signs. They have to really wonder what is going on in there.
19: Yeah, it is interesting. And people do walk. Some park in the mall and they'll walk from the mall. They park at the shops of Borman Park and they'll walk up through the back of the shops. There is a gate to come into the Oktoberfest from the shops. So that you can access it from multiple spots, a 224 entrance. And then obviously we have an entrance off of Southern Boulevard.
3: You guys also have some community involvement as well. What else can we expect today?
19: Well, we have the Borman Band, of course. And there are a lot of nonprofits that are there. Angels for Animals will be there. And Borman Park has a display. The police and fire departments will have displays. So it really is a community event.
3: So can we bring charge cards or is it cash only?
19: No, you can bring charge cards. It's not cash only.
3: And how about kids? How family friendly is this?
19: Yeah, as far as families are concerned, the playgrounds will be open. The Borman Band will be there performing. And I know the YMCA is going to have activities for the children. They've been out there the last few years. And a lot of families really enjoy that, and the kids certainly enjoy it.
3: Well, as we mentioned earlier, Borman Oktoberfest starting later today. But when we talk about the money and what you guys do with the money, not only do you give back to the community, but you guys do missions abroad.
19: Yes, we do. We certainly do. We have one member of our club, Cheryl Figliano, oftentimes will go to countries and do hearing tests on children and provide hearing aids for children. And she's been doing that, for quite a few years.
3: So, Ted, one of the things I love about Rotary is you have this thing called the four-way test. And I think if more people had the four-way test before we open our mouths, the world would be a much better place. Tell me about the four-way test.
19: Okay. Well, the four-way test, first one is it the truth? The second one is it fair to all concerned? The third one is, will it build goodwill and better relationships? And the fourth one is, will it be beneficial to all concerned? Now, what those four tests mean is, it's for personal and business relationships, and it's a moral code. And it's simple, and it's strong, and used by Rotarians. It's a personal compass and accountability. And it really, bottom line is, it's the way everybody should live their life and be fair and truthful, whether it's in business or a social and any reaction that a person has with another person.
3: Which I think is another reason that someone might want to join Rotary, because you're joining like-minded people.
19: The one thing that I think is important that people should maybe understand too is not everybody, myself included, I'm not in a position to give a lot of money to agencies to help people. But Borman Rotary, if we donate $50,000 to $100,000 to the community, I feel like I'm a part of that, and everybody who's in Rotary is a part of that. So it's like they're giving to the community, giving back to the community, and I think that's important.
3: Stronger together.
19: Right. Yep. And the other thing is, too, we have a lot of fun. Borman Rotary has a lot of fun. If you come to one of our meetings, you'd realize that, yes, we do have speakers. They speak for a few minutes. We do have weeks that we don't have speakers and we just have some other type of entertainment perhaps, or we have interaction among the members and we have fellowship. We have a lot of fun at our meetings. And so I would encourage anybody who's interested to contact any member of the Borman Rotary, or like I say, come out at a noon meeting, 12 o'clock on a Tuesday at Borman Park.
3: It's the 1 hour a week that you think about everything other than yourself. That's just a great way to spend your lunch hour.
19: Oh, it's my mental health hour.
3: You meet with friends. You meet with people who you know are kind business people.
19: Yep.
3: If anybody's thinking about joining in with Rotary, you know, I know firsthand what a great organization you are. It's made up of just people in the community who care, who want to help. How often do you meet, and how does somebody become a member of the Borman Rotary?
19: Well, Rotary meets on Tuesday at noon at the Boardman Park. If anybody is interested, they certainly can go on the web page and find out about Rotary and come as a guest. And people are certainly welcome. And even it might happen if somebody's really interested, they can just come out to Boardman Park on a Tuesday at 12 o'clock noon, introduce themselves. We're in the Larisha Community Center at Boardman Park. And we'd love to have them come out, and we would welcome them and explain Rotary to them. And if they're interested, they certainly could follow up with us.
3: Or find you today. What color shirts do you guys have on this year?
19: Well, what we have special sweatshirts for the Oktoberfest 50th anniversary and the 250th anniversary of the country.
3: We're talking with attorney Ted Thornton. He's the co-chair of Oktoberfest, which is happening later today at Boardman Park. And Ted, I'm sure through the years you've seen a lot of interesting things happen at Oktoberfest. Anything stand out to you?
19: Oh, interesting that you would ask that question. A couple of things that are, you can't make some of this stuff up, believe me. I think it was last year we had a woman who came to me because one of my jobs over the years has been to provide the port-a-johns.
3: Uh-huh.
19: So, and last year a person came and said, I lost my phone. I lost my phone in a port-a-john.
3: What?
19: See what you can do. See what you can do to get it for me. And I go, well, I'm sorry. I'll see what I can do. So I talked to the port-a-john people, and unfortunately, she'd have to go get a new phone. There wasn't really much we could do about that.
3: Not really sure you'd want it back.
19: No. And one other thing that happened a couple of years ago was, unfortunately, an elderly man had an issue physically, and so his daughter took him to the hospital. And about an hour later, she came up to our little office we have at the bocce court there and asked to use the phone. And we said, fine, how's your dad? She said, well, I'm going to call the hospital and see how he's doing. She had taken him to the hospital and dropped him off and came back to the Oktoberfest. So, like I say, you can't make some of this stuff up. It's just so those are a couple of interesting things that have happened.
3: It only happens one day a year, and if you miss it, you miss it. So,
19: that's right. That's right.
3: So, Oktoberfest today, tell us everything we need to know. Give us the quick rundown here, Ted, as we wrap things up.
19: Okay, the Oktoberfest is in Boardman Park. It starts at 9 o'clock in the morning, and it runs until 4 o'clock in the afternoon. Admission is $5, and it all comes back into the community, and children 12 and under are free. And parking, there's some on-site parking, and there's shuttle busing from Southwoods Medical Center right to the park, and all the parking is free, and the shuttle bus is free. We hope to see you there.
3: All right. If anybody needs the handicap parking, you've got that as well?
19: That's correct. Yes, we do.
3: All right. And the vendors, what are we going to be buying today?
19: Well, you're going to be buying arts and crafts. You're going to be buying seasonal items. You're going to be buying clothing items. There's going to be jewelry. There's going to be home-baked goods. And, of course, we have the food court with food trucks.
3: Excellent. We are looking forward to seeing you later today. It is Oktoberfest. It's one day out of the year, and if you miss it, you're going to miss a lot. It's today at Boardman Park. Thank you so much, Ted.
19: Well, Kelly, thank you so much. Have a great day.
3: You've been listening to Forum.
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Stevie Ray Vaughan, one of our rock and roll birthdays this week, getting things rolling on Sunday Morning Over Easy on Youngstown's Classic Rock, Y103. How you doing, Fast Freddy? 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

Sunday morning over easy on Youngstown's Classic Rock, Y103. I got to send this next one out to my buddy Bill Skidair from the band Sideshow. I know Bill's been dealing with some health issues, but every time I hear this song, I just hear Bill's saxophone ringing out. He always did a great job on this one.

0: From the Tom Duma Fine Jewelers Studios. 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

0: Oh, what a beautiful world. Sunday morning over easy on Youngstown's Classic Rock Y103. There's Donald Fagen from his album The Nightfly, which was released this week in rock history. IGY, the International Geophysical Year. And it happened in 1957. And as the way I understand it, all the scientists in the world came together and they were all just so optimistic. And they thought all this new technology that was being developed at the time was going to lead to space stations and AI. And it was going to solve all the problems of the world. And it was just going to be a beautiful place to live. And, well, that didn't quite happen yet. And so that's why that song is called What a Beautiful World. But I think Donald Fagen's being a little sarcastic there. Sunday Morning Over Easy, brought to you by ITAM 39 on North Main Street in Niles. They've got some great breakfast specials going on right now. Football the rest of the day. Hey, it's Fast Freddy here. Sunday mornings from 7:30 to 11, we ease you into your day with Sunday Morning Over Easy. We play some laid-back tunes and take a look back at the week in rock history. It goes great with a mimosa, a cup of coffee, or a Bloody Mary. It's up to you to decide. But if you like stuff like Steely Dan, The Dead, Crosby, Stills, Nash & Young, The Beatles, and a few things you haven't heard in a while, you'll like Sunday Morning Over Easy on Youngstown's Classic Rock Y103. 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

Sunday morning over easy on Youngstown's Classic Rock, Y103. There's the Beatles from their epic masterpiece, Abbey Road, which was released this week in rock history. One of my all-time favorite albums. And Leave It to the Beatles, probably one of the few bands, maybe even the only band, whose last album was their best album. All right, let's get into our Sunday morning flashback to the Summer of Love on Y103.

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0: Sunday morning over easy on Youngstown's Classic Rock, Y103. That's our Sunday morning flashback to the Summer of Love, Allman Brothers, A Little Dose of the Dead, and Santana as we take you back to places like Woodstock and the Winterland Ballroom and the Fillmore. Actually, earlier this week, I had a chance to talk with Vinnie Martell from the band Vanilla Fudge, and they're going to be playing at the Kent Stage coming up on Thursday night. And Vinny was there with all these guys, man, with Jimi Hendrix, with Janis Joplin, Led Zeppelin at the beginning. Listen to the podcast I did. It's on the Y103 Facebook page. I'll tell you, Vinny Martell and Vanilla Fudge, they were around back in the day. Sunday morning over easy, brought to you by ITAM 39 on North Main Street in Niles, home of the greatest happy hour on the planet, Monday through Friday from 2 till 5, and then Saturday nights from 8 till 11. 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
14: 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God's sake, yes.

Sunday morning over easy on Youngstown's Classic Rock Y103. This week in rock history, Rod Stewart had the number one song in the world with Maggie May. He released his Every Picture Tells a Story album. Also this week, Elton John released his album Goodbye Yellow Brick Road. We'll hear something from that. And Sting is one of our rock and roll birthdays this week. He'll be coming to Akron and Pittsburgh. That's going to be a great show.

0: From the Tom Duma Fine Jewelers Studios, this is WYFM, Sharon, Warren, Youngstown. 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

0: Sunday morning over easy on Youngstown's Classic Rock, Y103. There's one going out for my friends at MP Vivo Heating and Cooling. We got together for a cup of coffee earlier this week, and man, I'll tell you what, we had a great time just talking about music and the Youngstown music scene, and it was a really good time. 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And don't forget, every Monday they bust out the grill and they do steaks and they do pork chops and they do chicken. And then on Tuesday it's tacos. Wednesday, the Fast Freddy special, pierogi and kielbasa. And then on Thursday they have excellent jumbo wings. Great food, great people, great drinks. ITAM 39, North Main Street, Niles. 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

Sunday morning over easy on Youngstown's Classic Rock, Y103. There's some Neil Young going out to Elaine Robinson. I ran into her Thursday night at 38 Special in downtown Youngstown. Man, that was a great show. A lot of fun. This week in rock history, the Beatles released their last and their best album, Abbey Road.

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Not bad, huh? Yeah, your fantasy numbers are still atrocious.

0: Sunday morning over easy on Youngstown's classic rock Y103. There's the Beatles from the album Abbey Road, which was released this week in rock history. Beatles, probably the only band whose last album was their best album. And I can remember as clear as day the first time I heard Abbey Road. We are going on a YMCA bus trip to my first ever Brown Steelers game in Cleveland. And on the way up and on the way back, the whole time, the bus driver just played Abbey Road, the 8-track, Abbey Road. And I was listening to that, and I was so blown away. And then I remember we get into the stadium, and so there's about 30 kids, a couple of chaperones, and we're sitting way up in the upper deck. And the next thing you know, this big brawl breaks out between Browns fans and Steelers fans. And the Browns fan reaches into his coat pocket and he pulls out a beer can. And this is back in the day when, you know, beer cans were steel and you needed an opener to pop them open and stuff. And this guy got this steel beer can and hit this Steeler fan right in the head with it. And all us kids are sitting there and like, we're like terrified. But, We made it home okay. And of course, the highlight of the whole time was listening to Abbey Road there and back on the bus. Well, that and the fact that we beat the Steelers and Mean Joe Green. So that was a big day.
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0: 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It's a full

Sunday morning over easy on Youngstown's Classic Rock, Y103. There's one going out to Kathy from Hermitage. I ran into her Wednesday night at the Lube in downtown Sharon. She was checking out FX Blues Project. I'll tell you, if you like the Allman Brothers, that's the band you got to check out. This week in rock history, 9 years ago this week, we lost Tom Petty. Here's Tom with the Wheelberries.

0: From the Tom Duma Fine Jewelers Studios. 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

0: Sunday morning over easy on Youngstown's Classic Rock Y103. It's brought to you by ITAM 39 on North Main Street in Niles. Congratulations to the Dirty 30. They were the summer bocce league champions. Mario Abatista, Jolene Marcello, Tim Wilson, Renee Abatista, Tina, Lee Chrisman, Mike Chrisman. Congratulations.
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3: 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I must make amends. Worked hard all my lifetime. No help from my friends. So, oh Lord, won't you buy me a Mercedes Benz? That's it.

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0: Sunday morning over easy on Youngstown's Classic Rock, Y103, Fast Freddy and Tom Petty. Hard to believe that it was 9 years ago already that we lost Tom Petty. And I'm still bummed that I didn't get a chance to see him on what turned out to be his final tour. It was him and Joe Walsh, and I messed around. I didn't get a ticket, and I thought, I'll get him the next time around. And unfortunately, there wasn't a next time. 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

0: Hey, it's Fast Freddy here. 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We play some laid-back tunes and take a look back at the week in rock history. It goes great with a mimosa, a cup of coffee, or a Bloody Mary. It's up to you to decide. But if you like stuff like Steely Dan, The Dead, Crosby, Stills, Nash & Young, The Beatles, and a few things you haven't heard in a while, you'll like Sunday Morning Over Easy on Youngstown's Classic Rock Y103. 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

0: Hey, it's Fast Freddy here. 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We play some laid-back tunes and take a look back at the week in rock history. It goes great with a mimosa, a cup of coffee, or a Bloody Mary. 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But if you like stuff like Steely Dan, The Dead, Crosby, Stills, Nash & Young, The Beatles, and a few things you haven't heard in a while, you'll like Sunday Morning Over Easy on Youngstown's Classic Rock Y103. 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

0: 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We play some laid-back tunes and take a look back at the week in rock history. It goes great with a mimosa, a cup of coffee, or a Bloody Mary. It's up to you to decide. 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

0: Thank you very much.
1: Yeah, got to be better in a little while. From the Tangled Up in Blues Y103 Concert Archives, Mr. Eric Clapton. I got a busy, busy night here of Tangled Up in Blues. You guys got me so many requests tonight. We can't mess around. We got to get upwards and onwards. This is Albert Collins.

0: every day, baby, when the sun go down, I get with my friends and I begin to clown. I don't care what the people are thinking. I ain't drunk. I'm just drinking.
1: But you're so high.
0: Oh man, you know I ain't high.
1: But you're so high.
0: I just take a little bit every now and then.
1: But you're so high.
0: Man, you gotta be ashamed of yourself. Come on now, now y'all be like that. Come home last night, all lurch. Baby getting a fuss. I said, honey, hush. I don't care what the people are thinking. I ain't drunk. I'm just drinking.
1: But you're so high.
0: I ain't drunk. I done told y'all I ain't drunk, man. Why y'all doing
1: but you're
0: that?
1: So high.
0: Yeah, I'm just having fun, man.
1: But you're so high.
0: What? Oh, no, I'm not.
1: Stay drunk all the time.
0: Man, I don't know why y'all talking about me like that.

0: 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Now let's have a little drink, just me and you. I don't care what the people are thinking. I ain't drunk. I'm just drinking.
1: But you're so high.
0: Who me? I ain't high, man.
1: But you're so high.
0: Why y'all talk about me like that?
1: But you're so high.
0: You gotta mind your own business, fella. You gotta watch yourself too. You understand what I'm saying? I wanna tip you, baby, before I go. I'll be back tomorrow night and drink some more. I don't care what the people are thinking. I ain't drunk. I'm just drinking.
1: But you're so high.
0: Oh no, you the one drunk. Look at your eyes, man.
1: But you're so high.
0: Don't you tell my lady now.

0: a bluesified version of Dear Mr. Fantasy from Dave Mason and Joe Bonamassa right here on Tangled Up in Blues and Y103. Samantha Fish is on deck.
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Title track from Paper Doll. It is Samantha Fish on Tangled Up in Blues and Y103. Rolling through a beautiful Sunday night. Walter is driving truck tonight outside of Pittsburgh. Want some Taj Mahal.

She's just a woman with the blues. George Thorogood and the Delaware Destroyers on Tangled Up in Blues and Y-103.

0: From that album, Family Style, Jimmy and Stevie Ray Vaughan on Tangled Up in Blues and Y103. 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